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2: Traffic alert. Dunn Company will be milling and paving roadway on East Grand Avenue, weather permitting. This work will cause intermittent closures on East Grand Avenue from Jasper Street to North 22nd Street, with a one-lane moving work zone with flaggers present. The work starts Monday, September 28th until Monday, October 5th. Motorists should slow down and use extreme caution through the work zone and are encouraged to seek an alternate route.
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9: Good evening and happy Thursday, Central Illinois. I'm meteorologist Ben Whitney, and here's a look at your forecast from the WAND Weather Center. Our latest cold front starting to drop in from the northwest. Showers and a possible thunderstorm mixed in throughout the overnight hours this Thursday night. That'll help us keep those temperatures on the warmer side tonight, only down to around 60 degrees across Central Illinois. By the time we start off your Friday morning, we will see a little bit more sunshine throughout the day as the rest of that frontal boundary makes its way towards the southeast, but much cooler with those highs only around 70.
10: This Bama team, you know, I had questions about the offensive line coming into the year. I had questions about the offensive line coming into the year. Look, last week against Kentucky, they got off to a slow start and then blew out Kentucky in the second half. I think they're just looking for the consistency. DeBoer and Ryan Grubb. I got to give a shout out to Ashton Daniels, the Florida State quarterback. His father, Juan, took my starting job in high school when I was a senior, and he was a freshman. He ended up playing the NFL, and I didn't even end up playing in college. But, you know, he's a kid that's bounced around from Stanford to Auburn and now to Florida State. And I think he had four total touchdowns, threw for 377 yards, had some turnovers. But that Alabama defense I thought was going to be better. And they've got to find some consistency as well. But, it'll be interesting to see what Florida State does with DeBoer, because I think they've got an off week maybe after they play Miami, and they could be 2-5 at that point. And I was talking to David Hale, who was at the game with me last night, and he said that probably is the most logical place for it to happen. But, man, Florida State is struggling so much financially. I just still don't know if they want to write a $49 million check.
11: Yeah, with North.
10: Only if Jimbo comes back. Only if Jimbo comes back. Yeah,
11: Jimbo.
10: If Jimbo comes back and coaches, you know, you only have to pay him for each win, is what I've heard, which would be amazing.
11: Jimbo will work.
10: That's a way to save some money. Yeah, I'd love to. There's no way,
11: especially late in Jimbo's career, but yeah, man, that'd be tough. Like last year, the UMass coach would have been on like food stamps. I mean, if you don't get that going, can't make the mortgage.
10: Hey, no disrespect. Disrespect. The 3-0 Minutemen.
11: 3-0 Minutemen. Kidding me? Tall Cotton now. He's probably buying a Lexus if he's getting paid by the win. I mean, it just goes. I tell you, quarterback who's playing a lot better, Lincoln Keenholz for Louisville. 14 to 23, 219 yards, 3 touchdowns. His total slugfest. Louisville beats SMU 41-31. This is a huge game in the ACC. 7 lead changes. The game was absolutely crazy. There were multiple touchdown runs of 50 yards. Kendrick Raphael had this huge game. Jennings threw for 257, but 2 picks. The interceptions get him. Louisville wins the game. They move to 3-0 in a big ACC game. What say you, Max?
12: Yeah, I think, you know, I have a piece this week on ESPN of like the September surprises of like the guys out of the portal that have, you know, exceeded expectations that were not top 100 guys. Boy, I got a tough call between Lincoln Keenholz and Michael Hawkins Jr. for the QB spot there, man. Keenholz has been awesome. You know, that was, you know, they invested a lot of money there and bet on Lincoln Keenholz, a guy that had only thrown 36 passes over 3 years at Ohio State. And you just kind of didn't totally know. But Jeff Brohm doesn't miss when it comes to transfer quarterbacks, and certainly not in his time at Louisville. You know, 2 really big tests in their first 3. Really fun to watch. And, you know, I think that was probably for Brohm and for Louisville, probably their biggest home win since they shocked Notre Dame in 2023. You look at the road ahead here. Louisville does not face Miami in the regular season. And I think they probably should be favored to win most or all their games ahead. So, I mean, I think if they stay on this pace, it's super early, and I'm not saying SMU's like out of this or anything like that, but that did feel like one of those games that you may look back on and say that, you know, winner of that game, you know, gets to go Charlotte at the end there. So yeah, awesome start from Louisville. And, you know, Lincoln Keenholz, I think if you're an Ohio State fan watching him a little bit, you're sort of like, would have been nice to see that. Would have been nice to get a little glimpse of that here over the last 3 years.
10: I was at the Ole Miss Louisville game in Nashville, the opener, and he didn't play well in the first half. And I was like, how much do they play this kid? But I agree with Mike. I mean, Brohm's so good working with quarterbacks. Yeah. Brown averaged 16.3 yards a carry yesterday, ran for 163. They spent a lot of money on Trey Richardson, too, the slot guy from Vanderbilt who can fly. So, yeah, looking at Louisville's schedule, they'll be favored by double digits or more until they get to Pitt and Kentucky at the end of the year, probably.
11: Yeah. The big upset of the day, Kentucky. I mean, look, there were people around that Kentucky program who just felt, you know, they could have had Bama last week and should have had Bama last week, and they didn't. They let them up, didn't get it done. Instead, they go into Texas A&M. They go into College Station, win 31-21. Huge program-defining statement victory for Will Stein. At the same time, this is alarm bells for A&M. They got a tough schedule. Marcel Reed, too many turnovers for the Aggies. I mean, Texas A&M did a lot of good things, but there were just too many turnovers. They raised the stakes now. They got to go to Baton Rouge next week. And this is a playoff team returning a lot of players, high expectations, although a lot of people wondered whether they were a product of their schedule a year ago. This is a tough loss for them. So either program or both. What do you think, Max?
12: Yeah, I mean, that was a bit of the brutal awakening for A&M fans in that one. And that it's, you know, you're kind of seeing similar to Oregon a week ago. I think there's a little bit of reckoning there with like, okay, maybe we were hard on the guy. Maybe Colin Klein was pretty good at calling an offense and managing, you know, Marcel Reed to the best of his ability. And you're seeing Avery Johnson kill it with Klein again this year at K-State. You know, A&M promoted from within with its OC spot and with its play calling. Didn't go into the portal to upgrade a quarterback after making the playoff. 26 to 49 day for Marcel Reed. You know, obviously, you know, two picks. The picks are always bad, but I think the fourth down throw on the run was brutal. Like, just a lot of frustrations there. You know, I don't have a subscription to TexAgs, but I bet it was a colorful night on the boards for the fan base there. And, you know, credit to Will Stein and Joe Sloan for putting the pieces together offensively to be really competitive right away. Efficient day for Minchie. CJ Baxter's healthy, ran it really well against Texas A&M. And Mike Elko said it. You know, that was an ass kicking. He said that to Will Stein's face on the field afterward and said the same afterward, like, you know, in the post game, like that is a, you know, a big stock down there for A&M if you viewed them as like a pretty safe playoff pick.
10: Yeah. Our buddy, like you said, Max, I don't have a subscription to TexAgs, but our buddy Dave Wilson sent me some screenshots last night and, you know, they're taking it pretty well, comparing it to Dennis Franchione's 77-0 loss to Oklahoma. That was it. There's no coming back from
11: that's
10: this.
11: Good.
10: I mean, typical Texas A&M Aggies. No program other than maybe Arkansas does a better job of self-sabotaging itself than Texas A&M. But you know, the court. I love Elko. I think he's one of the best coaches in the country. And it's similar to Oregon with Lanning. When he had both his coordinators left, he promotes from within. And he said, I wanted him coaching for us and not somebody else because I knew they were ready. And it hasn't looked good so far. But, you know, Reed is a tremendous athlete and has made big plays at times. But it's just too many mistakes over and over again.
11: Speaking of self-sabotage in Arkansas, what the hell, Razorback fans? This is a bitter group. I respect the bitterness and the defeatism. Georgia demolishes them 45-17, but Arkansas fans were ready for that. They're 1-2 under new coach Ryan Silverfield's first season. They got just crushed by Utah and Georgia, and, you know, was not good. But there is a mass protest. There was a fan group that decided to do a reverse sellout. They tried to get no one to show up at the game, like go COVID on it, play it in an empty stadium. There was almost no one. The pregame tailgate was described as a complete ghost town. I don't know. Still seemed like people were eating some. There were paper bags over fans' heads. Somebody had a sign that made the broadcast, "At least we have basketball." It was not John Calipari in a mask. It was just some rando. They are all over Hunter Yurecek, who is the chair of the College Football Playoff Committee, I think. Or at least is on the cut, but is now dealing with an absolute. I've never seen a program this angry 3 games into a new coach's tenure. Have you, Mark? You've been around the SEC a long time, but this is wild. They got to look, their budget is too small. There's going to be a study on their feasibility of competitiveness or something. Like, it is ugly at Arkansas.
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0: win 5-1. But I've got one more piece of top sound for you, courtesy of USA Network and the WNBA.
1: And that will do it. As the Fever finally breaks tonight here in Las Vegas. And Becky Hammon, Asia Wilson, and the Las Vegas Aces stand strong yet again and knock off the Fever in this Game 3 Instant Classic tonight here at Michelob Ultra Arena and punch their ticket to the WNBA semifinals.
0: Las Vegas Aces beat the Indiana Fever 94-83 to move on to the WNBA semifinals. 36 points in 37 minutes on the floor for Asia Wilson. 23 points in a full 40 for Chelsea Gray. Jewel Lloyd back into the starting lineup as Steph Tolbert, she was out, last minute decision. So that means a whole lot of minutes for Wilson and Gray. Becky Hammon said after the game that she was using her timeouts as rest for them. And ultimately, it was the fact that she was just going to say, you guys can ask me for a break, but I'm not taking you out unless you really need one. So they will wait to see who they'll meet in that semifinal matchup. It will either be the Dallas Wings, the 7 seed, or the Golden State Valkyries in at the 2 seed. It took a record-setting 45-point effort from Wings Arike Ogunbowale to force that game 3. See if she has that in her. It wasn't the best night from Paige Becker. She only had 10 points for her, which is on the low end when it comes to Becker's production. So the other side of the bracket is set. 4 seed Atlanta hosting 8 seed New York Liberty. Those semifinals will get underway on Sunday. This has been Sports Center All Night. I'm Gabrielle Lucevero. Catch me on socials at G Lucevero. 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
2: Hey, this is Rich Eisen. Coming up on Friday, former Bills head coach Sean McDermott sets us up for the rest of Week 4. The divisional playoffs are set in baseball. Vinny Pasquantino of the Royals will join us on that. And the Academy Award-winning actor Mahershala Ali joins a What's More Likely Friday edition of the Rich Eisen Show on Disney+, the ESPN app, and ESPN Radio.
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0: 74-83 to move on to the WNBA semifinals. 36 points in 37 minutes on the floor for Asia Wilson. 23 points in a full 40 for Chelsea Gray. Jewel Lloyd back into the starting lineup as Steph Tolbert, she was out, last minute decision. So that means a whole lot of minutes for Wilson and Gray. Becky Hammon said after the game that she was using her timeouts as rest for them. And ultimately, it was the fact that she was just going to say, you guys can ask me for a break, but I'm not taking you out unless you really need one. So they will wait to see who they'll meet in that semifinal matchup. It will either be the Dallas Wings, the 7 seed, or the Golden State Valkyries in at the 2 seed. It took a record-setting 45-point effort from Wings Arike Ogunbowale to force that game 3. See if she has that in her. It wasn't the best night from Paige Becker. She only had 10 points for her, which is on the low end when it comes to Becker's production. So the other side of the bracket is set. 4 seed Atlanta hosting 8 seed New York Liberty. Those semifinals will get underway on Sunday. This has been SportsCenter All Night. I'm Gabrielle Lucevero saying good morning. Unsportsmanlike is on the other side.
1: Coming up on the Friday edition of Unsportsmanlike with Chris Candy, Michelle Swamman, and me, Evan Cohen, the Browns defend home field advantage and defeat the Steelers to go to 3-1. Congrats, Cleveland! We'll finally say something positive about your team. It's Unsportsmanlike, 6 a.m. Eastern, right here on ESPN Radio, ESPN2, and ESPNU.
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15: It is time for a round of Four Downs. We got four quarters last night from the Cleveland Browns. The first place Cleveland Browns, has to be said that way. The wow. Level of efficiency they got from their quarterback position. The play calling was excellent by Todd Monken and company. The young weapons all over the place. We've been discussing whether or not they have one of the better non-QB rosters in the league. Like, you take the quarterback out, look at everybody else, they're pretty good. Last night was pretty impressive. Cleveland Browns first place 3-1, beating the Pittsburgh Steelers, who are now 2-2. Rodgers v. McCarthy.

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1: Sunohara, the long snapper. Bohorquez kneels at the 46. Snap, hold, kick, it's up, and it is good! 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
2: 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We got to break down this game, discuss it, all the angles, which was juicy both ways in terms of the way in which the Browns were awesome last night. Also some drama with the Steelers, but let's pick up where we left off. Just want to confirm something. Tony Rizzo, ESPN Cleveland, really big show, one of our great stations across the country, joins us a lot. He loves our show, which is awesome. We love him. It's his show. It's a great relationship. I think we have built a really good thing with Cleveland, really big show, and Riz specifically. Nuno booked him the surprise pat and screw with him during I'm over it, etc. Volume.
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7: Prior career relief appearances facing Bryce Harbaugh, the base is clean, and the pitch. Swing and a miss. He struck him out. It gets behind ball and the catcher. He retrieves it, throws on to first, and that completes the strikeout. So Chris Sale strikes out Bryce Harper. Might be the only thing he does tonight, but the crowd loved every second of it.
8: The sale was final, and the Braves are heading to the next round of the MLB postseason to face the Dodgers. 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Give us a follow, Mike Golic Jr. and Mike Golic Sr. Fun hour coming up. Mina Kimes going to stop by in about 15 minutes here. Look at the head of the NFL weekend. We got our pick'em rolling along for ESPN Radio. We're in a log jam right now, early in the season. We're only about a quarter way through, so I feel good about the board this weekend. I think we're going to be in good shape. Famous last words.
9: Yeah, right.
8: But we did have playoff baseball last night. The Braves beat the Phillies 6-2 in Game 3 of the NL Wild Card Series. They do get to face the Dodgers now. And how about that from Chris Sale? Mentioned coming in, threw 95 pitches over 6 in the third on Tuesday to win in Game 1. And then comes back out in relief last night, strikes out Bryce Harper to end the 8th. And then Brian De La Cruz, Otto Kemp to finish off the 9th inning. So cool moment for him. And this is what you love about postseason baseball, right? Everyone understands, hey, we're in a burst right now to the finish. It's a mad dash. We're going to do whatever it takes to get there.
9: Yeah, listen, Atlanta jumped on the Phillies early. Michael Harris, who hit into two double plays in their 4-3 10-inning loss the other day, started out with a 3-run shot, I think, in the first inning. They were up 5-0. After four, they were up 5-0, and Phillies were never really in this game. It was such a difference of the game before that went 10 innings, but congrats to Atlanta, beating Phillies and moving on. You're right. Chris Sale, one day rest. Coming out, getting the last four outs, pretty impressive.
8: Yeah, that's the kind of stuff that continues to, you know, cement your bond with the fan base. And for the Braves, listen, first series win in the postseason since 2021 when they won the World Series. They had lost three straight. So it's a tough consolation prize of now you get to face the Dodgers team that's been the boogeyman of baseball all year long in everyone's eyes. But you know, we talked about it the other day with Jeff Passan, right? When you look at the contenders around Major League Baseball, there are plenty of National League teams like the Braves, and you've got the Rays on the other side waiting in the American League. And so, listen, based off what we saw immediately in the wake of the trade deadline, it's a reminder that baseball is a funky sport. Series sports in the postseason can give you some wild results at times. And even the Dodgers in the run of back-to-back championships have been pushed and close in plenty of series. So I'm excited to see that one. We're going to do a good time of year. And now the teams that have been waiting in the wings, I know your Guardians that you're chomping at the bit for, the Dodgers and others are going to get their chance to author part of this postseason.
9: Listen, obviously I'm rooting for my Guardians, but the White Sox seem to be the fun story of the playoffs, right? How far could this crazy group of, you just love the post-game interviews of this group. I don't know if they're really how serious they're taking as far as making a deep run. They obviously won the wild card round, but to take a deep run, but you have a lot of teams you expected to be there, and the White Sox are not one of them.
8: Yep, so I agreed. The White Sox are the feel-good story, there is no doubt. They face the Guardians as the next round is set in the divisional series, the Yankees and the Rays, the Braves at the Dodgers, and the Padres at the one-seed Brewers. So

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2: Rest of the day is looking awesome here. We're going to have that sunshine hanging around, clear skies tonight. That allows temperatures to plummet, though. So you're going to be out this evening. We got a lot of events going on here. Just make sure you got the sweatshirts ready to go. Much, much colder. We will be in the mid-40s tonight. So big cool down here. Gorgeous Saturdays. Nothing but sunshine. We'll warm up here. We should be back in those low 70s Saturday, Sunday, and Monday afternoon. With that WAND weather forecast, I'm meteorologist Nick Patrick.
3: To Todd Monken, to say Browns is the Browns.
4: Well, it's a rallying cry.
3: It certainly is. Of course. All right, what do you got over there? What's more likely, presented by Pella Windows and Doors?
5: Great to see you guys. Happy Friday. Jay Pelly, great beard.
4: Hey.
5: Here we go, guys. They played last night. More likely AFC North team to win more games this year, Steelers or Browns?
3: I mean, Joe Manganiello had the Steelers going 12-5. I don't see that now. Man, that's a crazy question. I'm looking at the rest of the way the schedule. They're equally tough. I'll just go and I'll stick with the Steelers. I said it before the season. I'll do it again. What's more likely?
5: 9-8, 8-9. What are we talking about?
3: It's not that I don't know. I don't have an answer for you. I don't have an answer for you. But these kids are all right in Cleveland, and
5: they're good.
3: And they now have a game up on the Steelers. We'll see if you asked about what's more likely or not. I'll go that way.
5: How about this one? More likely team, if they lose on Sunday, you're not counting them out for the playoffs.
3: Rams.
4: Passionate, this guy.
3: Wow, interesting enough that's one of the choices.
5: That's your man.
3: I didn't even know.
5: Cowboys or Rams?
3: Oh, I didn't even notice that you'd put me in a position like that.
5: Why wouldn't I put
3: Rams,
5: you in a position?
3: Get out of here, man.
5: Cowboys, easier division. Come on, Rich Eisen.
3: Which team has Myles Garrett coming back at some point? Anybody?
5: Do we know he's coming back?
3: Okay.
5: How about the other guy? He's got a sore back.
3: Yeah.
5: Is he playing?
3: He'll play this week.
5: How's Puka? That's a question mark.
3: How about
5: week.
3: Devontae Smith is not playing for Philadelphia, it appears. Okay.
5: Well, he's already,
3: how about this? Rams aren't even going to lose, so I won't count out the Cowboys. Is that a better answer? Rams are going to win, and if the Cowboys lose, I won't count you out.
6: Thanks.
3: You're welcome.
6: Appreciate you.
3: All right. How's that for an answer? How's that for an answer?
6: Just immediately, Rams.
3: I knew where you were going. I didn't even have to know where you were putting me in that position or see the graphic. Well, I beat the graphic to the punch.
6: It's only like the 200th.
5: Mike McCarthy and Aaron Rodgers of the Rich Eisen Show.
6: Yeah.
5: Okay. How about this one? Is it more likely a big game in Buffalo? No Christian Gonzalez or Christian Barmore. Sweet. That's going to go great for us. Is it more likely Drake May has more touchdowns and turnovers or Josh Allen personally outscores the Patriots?
3: Oh, I think he'll personally outscore you.
5: Yeah.
3: Yeah. So
5: I think that's obvious.
3: I think May will play better. It's going to happen. He's not lost.
5: He's been getting treatment on his shoulder. He is injured.
3: Fine. then that's another reason why he'll eventually find his footing. It's just not going to be this weekend.
5: No. Who's going to be a bigger New England sports flop, Roman Anthony or Drake May?
3: What's more likely? The Bills want to beat this team more than any other than the Chiefs, or I'm wrong? Like, christening, they've already christened their new stadium with two consecutive wins. To do it with a win against the franchise that birthed the guy who, in the booth, seeing the old stadium raised to the ground, said, I lost two games there, which would have been, right, you know, tough for me to swallow if I didn't win 33 other times.
5: Very funny.
3: You know what I mean? They want to lay it on thick, man. The train whistle's going. Allen outscores the Patriots. That'll be what?
5: They might score 50.
3: Two in the air, two on the ground.
5: Oh, yeah.
3: Sort of like Paul Revere.
5: If he get one if by land, two if by sea.
3: Yeah, so one in the air, two on the ground.
5: So that's 24. There's no way the Pats score 24.
3: What else, Chris?
5: More likely to be the higher total, Derrick Henry rushing yards or Titans total yards.
3: Oh, come on. Give me Titans total yards.
5: He's setting the rushing record. I can we all be prepared for that?
3: I'm not pushing back on that. Yards. Who capes more for Derrick Henry than me?
6: Nobody, really.
3: Nobody.
6: That's a lot of yards.
5: Titans offense, you think they got 300 yards in them?
3: Yeah, I do.
7: Bro, you think Jeffrey Simmons is going to let that happen?
5: I don't think it's up to him.
3: It may not be up to him. Yeah, come on. I'll go Titans total yards.
5: All right. We got a little backup quarterbacks in action this weekend. More likely to get a win on Sunday, Marcus Mariota or Jalen Daniels?
3: Oh, man. I'll go Jalen Daniels.
5: That would be fun.
3: I'll go with the glue guy from Kansas.
5: How about Heisman Trophy winner, undrafted?
3: No, I know. We're going to London taking on the Colts. You know?
5: Terry McLaurin popped up on the injury report today.
3: Did he really?
6: I think he did.
3: Although Mariota played really well.
5: He did.
3: Jeez. My head says Mariota, my heart says Jalen Daniels is going to come in. Did you see the Bucks say they want to use Kenny Gainwell more? Good idea.
5: Great for everyone who has him.
3: Well, it's not just the fantasy thing, but the guy was quite literally the best offensive player on the Steelers last year.
5: Fact.
3: And now he's a third down back. We're bringing him in on the third down onlys. And I have Bucky Irving in fantasies.
5: Yeah. Bucky's been good, but
3: he has been. So, I mean, maybe a little reset here might help with Jalen Daniels.
5: Both teams really need a win.
3: I'm really looking forward to seeing that one.
5: Yeah, could be good.
3: The Battle of the Bays, like the old NFC Central.
5: How about Norris. More likely to be the bigger number on Sunday. Jameis Winston touchdown throws or J.J. McCarthy. Oh, sorry. I messed this up. I said it wrong. Okay. Let me start over. Is it more likely that Jameis Winston throws three touchdowns?
3: Yes, sir.
5: Or J.J. McCarthy starts next week for the Giants?
3: I will go... Jameis throws three touchdowns. I don't think J.J. is going to start so damn fast. Although I do like seeing him dapping people up and having fun and headbutting Scataboo in practice.
5: You see he's wearing 18 and everyone's making the double nine joke.
3: Whatever, man. Whatever. Isaiah likely, in terms of what's more likely, that he was going to give up his uniform to the new guy. No, so you doubled nine, fine, great, that's I right. get it. I was nine, I'm nine, that whole business. Let me back off this kid. Back off him. Back off him. Can I say one more time? What else you got?
5: Okay, a few
3: just
5: more.
3: Back off him.
5: A few more. More likely to be the bigger threat to the Bills in the AFC. This is a showdown on Sunday, Jaguars or Bengals?
3: No, oh, man. Based on what I've seen so far, I'll go Jaguars. Based on what I've seen so far. The Bills, who do they play? Let's see here. Do they play either one of them? I don't see
5: either one of them. They don't play either of these guys.
3: No.
5: Oh, wow.
3: The Buffalo after taking on New England, at Rams, at Vegas, bye week, Baltimore. The other AFC teams are Miami, Kansas City on a Thanksgiving night, New England again, Denver. That's a big one. So I'll just go Jacksonville.
5: Huge game in the desert. How about more likely AFC West star to match their season averages on Sunday? Kenneth Walker 145 total yards and two touchdowns. Or Brock Bowers in one game had 10 catches.
3: I'll go Kenneth
5: for 115
3: Walker.
5: Yards.
3: Kenneth Walker. That's what I'll do.
5: 145 total yards.
3: I think let's overlook Spags at our peril here. What else?
5: More likely Monday headline. Broncos again start slow, comeback win in San Francisco. Or Brock Purdy is your MVP through 4 weeks.
3: Brock Purdy's your MVP through 4 weeks. He is your offensive player of the month of September for the National Football Conference. And as you know, I've been caping for him well before I adopted Iowa as my new home state.
5: That's true.
3: So, I think Purdy's NFL MVP through 4 weeks. Here we go. Which is the Steelers hashtag.
8: Oh, sure. Okay. All right, we'll get one
3: sneak
8: more.
3: Sneak it in.
5: This has been all the headlines this week, guys, so we got to throw here. More likely, current NFL coach, you'd be shocked to have a Minecraft addiction, Jim Harbaugh or Mike McDonald?
3: I would go Jim Harbaugh. I'll go Jim.
5: We didn't see Mike Tomlin coming.
3: Didn't see him coming either. Taylor not that impressed by his Minecraft city.
5: Really?
3: 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Mahershala Ali, hour three, coming up.
5: More
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8: Compliment or not?
9: I can't tell. It feels like a compliment, but also it doesn't sound like they want us to be serious at all. They want us to just make jokes.
8: Well, I mean, maybe so. Matt, one person says, Matt, this is Lucas from Alabama. I feel like you need to let Myron shine and give up the driver's seat. No.
9: The driver's seat? I don't.
8: No, I mean, we when Myron runs the show, he just becomes a different person.
9: Let's make a trade.
8: Yeah, I mean, all of a sudden, like, you go, hey! And it's just a different thing, and that's the way it goes. All right, Sean Alexander, former Alabama running back and Seattle Seahawks running back. James, he's supposed to be joining us. Did you forget to tell him?
10: No, I didn't. I didn't forget to tell him. We're working on that now. I think he's calling now. Give me a second.
8: Okay. All right. So he will join us here in a second.
9: I believe one of the last running backs to win MVP in the NFL. I think the second to last. I think Adrian Peterson was the most recent. And then Sean Alexander. And I think LaDainian Tomlinson won.
8: I think the running backs are back, though. Bijan Robinson's been great. Jalen Warren has been good. Yeah. Derrick Henry's going to score about 45 touchdowns against his former team this weekend with the Titans. So I feel like the year of the running back may be back.
9: Could be. It's been a long time since we viewed them as MVP candidates.
8: Nevertheless, we got to get ready for the games this weekend. And now we have Sean Alexander. Sean, are you there?
11: I'm here. How you guys doing?
9: How you doing? The
8: Sean,
9: legend.
8: I'm sorry my producer forgot to call you.
9: He did. He didn't forget. He's tough on our producer, Sean. It's all good.
8: Sean, we were just talking about this. Funny. In some ways, it feels like the running back is back in terms of like people being able to appreciate in the NFL the best running backs. Do you agree with that?
11: Yeah, you know, I feel like a couple years ago that it was getting ready to start to change. You know, even as you know, you get Patrick and you know, you just get all the great quarterbacks that have kind of had their run. And defenses start to kind of shift to how do you stop this and stop the quarterback gets moving. The answer is get a dynamic running back and you're starting to see these great running backs come and make plays and dictate the game. So it's pretty exciting, at least when I watch it.
9: Sean, I know you played Kentucky football in high school. The most yards you ever had in a game was what?
11: Ooh, I'm gonna probably say like 350.
9: No, oh, really?
8: Was it Boone County High School? Is that where you went?
11: Yeah. I went to Boone County High School. Yes, it's named after Daniel Boone.
8: No, you know, listen, I'm from Kentucky. We've talked before. I'm still mad at you. You didn't play at Kentucky. It's been the one thing I've held against you for almost 30 years now.
11: Hey, my mom went to Kentucky. Kentucky stopped recruiting me. That's what they did.
8: Yeah, you said that.
9: Really?
8: Yeah, I've been upset at Bill Curry about
9: they
8: that, too,
9: because
8: that was who was recruiting you, right? Bill Curry?
11: Yeah, Bill Curry, yep. Sure was.
8: Well, I'm mad at him. All right, well, let's...
11: It was a fun time. It worked out well for both of us, I guess.
8: Well, it didn't work out too well for us. Bill Curry got fired. Not very long after
9: for
8: that.
9: You.
8: All right, let's pick some games. Take your pick.
12: Take your pick.
13: You take your pick.
14: It's time to take your pick with Matt and Myron.
8: All right, Sean, the one we brought you in for, Alabama goes on the road in Starkville against Mississippi State. You've played down there with those stinking cowbells. What's it like and who's going to win?
11: You know, this game is always exciting. And I feel like Mississippi State has always had like a good program, but it's just that Alabama, when we play them, we somehow steal like a little bit of their joy out of it, and they just don't play that well after us. And so, you know, the old saying is don't let one game cost you two. But we've always had great respect for Mississippi State, so we will be like always. We won't take anything for granted. We think that they got a fine program and a great ball team, and Alabama's going to go up there, and I think it'll still be close. I mean, I feel like all my games with them were close. We've always been by like 10 or 14, so I feel like it's going to be something like that. We'll win by like 12.
9: Yeah, I don't like the idea of getting there the morning of. I think that's a bad move. Give me Kamario Taylor and Mississippi State for the win.
8: Yeah, but you don't want to go to Starkville unless you have to. Oh, Ohio State.
11: Right, show up here, you know what I'm saying?
9: Come on, man.
8: Well, I'm just
9: they got
8: saying,
9: hotels.
8: I mean, you want to stay the night there, Sean?
11: You know, we used to drive halfway, and so it's 45 minutes either way. You know what I mean? So instead of being an hour and a half drive, it would be 45 minutes drive. Like, no one stays in Starkville.
9: Still tonight.
8: That's why I said you heard the answer. The answer is no. He does not want to stay in Starkville. Ohio State is in Iowa, Sean. Who you got?
11: Man, I think this is going to be a good game, but I still got to lean with, you know, my freshman player of the year from last year, Julian Sands. So I think that he's going to do something magical to pull it out. So I'm going to go Ohio State.
9: A lot of touchdowns for Jeremiah Smith. Ohio State wins.
8: Ohio State by a million. Florida is at Missouri. John Summerall's getting it done in Florida. Who you got, Sean?
11: I'm really impressed by Florida. They look like they got the chip on the shoulder that I was used to seeing that they had a couple, you know, about a decade later. Now that I feel like this might be the right coach with them again. So yeah, I think Florida's going to get it.
9: Yeah, Florida's going to run all over them. Florida wins.
8: I think this game will be really close, but I will take Florida to win at the end. Auburn is at Tennessee. I've got Tennessee by about 40, Sean. What do you have?
11: I don't know why anybody thinks this game is going to be close. You know, Tennessee's going to ram them, man. It's going to be bad. Yeah,
8: it's going to be bad. It's a seven-point spread. I can't believe that, Meyer.
9: Yeah, it's going to be a tough stretch.
11: Somebody's trying to get something. That's not going to be close.
9: Yeah, I think Alex Golsh is playing. This is four ranked teams in a row starting on Saturday. They're going to lose this one.
8: Kentucky, my Wildcats, at South Carolina. This could be a game that gets Shane Beamer fired, Sean. Do we get it done?
11: Yeah, man. And Dylan's not going to play either, so this is going to be bad. I think Kentucky's got him, man. It's going to be one of those good years for Kentucky, you know. So I'm going to give Kentucky by 14.
8: Myron.
9: Yeah, Dylan Stewart, that's a loss after his antics last week. I think Kentucky wins this on the road.
8: Would you have suspended him, Myron?
9: Multiple games.
8: Yeah. I'm going to take – I think it's going to be very close, but I'm going to take Kentucky. Let's go to the NFL. Chiefs are at the Raiders, Sean. Big game. Who you got?
11: Ah, man. And you know, I went out to Vegas to go see, you know, my boys. You know, Brock Bauer is a freshman player of the year winner of mine. You know, I'm very close with Ashton, you know. So, Fernando's one of my guys. Yeah, I'm still going to take the Chiefs.
8: How you got all these guys? Like, Sean's like, this is my guy, this is my guy. How you know all
9: he's
8: these
9: He's a legend.
8: People?
9: That's why. We're not NFL
11: it's
9: legends. So.
11: It's the award, you know. You're the best player in college. You win the Heisman. You're the best freshman.
8: Oh, so you know, so that commercial with the house, is that a real thing?
11: Yeah, no.
9: The freshman award is the Alexander Award. It's his award.
8: Oh, wait a minute. Oh, I'm sorry. I didn't realize that. There's
9: That's
8: a
9: how
8: freshman award is named after
9: him.
11: Yeah. So you remember that special night in Baton Rouge where they let that freshman get in and had no starts, you know, about 12 total carries, and then throwing 91 yards later and four touchdowns, the school record and all that. They, those writers that was running that, they were all over, and they just remembered me. And so when I retired, I helped put together the freshman All-American team with the Football Writers Association. And then,
8: I had no idea.
11: Then they said, man, they were like, man, we should put you a part of college football, man. You want to help us with the award? I was like, yeah. And then they were like, yeah, we're going to name it after you. And I was like,
8: I love it.
11: That,
8: wow. Know? See, so I learned something here. Awesome. Yeah. Well, Sean, thank you very much for coming on. We appreciate it. Have a great weekend. It sounds like you're on a football field right now. Go enjoy it.
11: I'm watching my high school, Harvest Covenant. We got a big game in Delaware this week. Nice. You know, we're in Virginia. But we're going to Delaware to go 6-0 this week. We'll be
8: there's nothing in Delaware but Joe Flacco and Joe Biden.
9: No,
8: so enjoy it.
9: That's
8: I appreciate it, John. Thank you.
9: Football, man. We love Delaware.
8: There you go. Myron Metcalf, corporate Myron, didn't like that comment. Have a great weekend.
9: I see you.
8: Freddie and Harry, they're next. Football season's heating up, and DraftKings is now live in all 50 states. 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

0: 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Train smart, carry safe.
1: 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This is Austin from Mount Zion Auto Service. I think Josh and Kendra have been on the radio for way too long talking about Falcon Tires and Express Oil Changes. I'm here to let you know we're also an authorized Yokohama tire dealer and still have an oil change shop right next door. Stop in anytime for an oil change or tire rotation while you wait at Mount Zion Auto Express.
2: Hi, I'm Jerry Hinkle. Here's what's happening about town. Are you stressed, stiff? Just really good at sitting? The Village of Mount Zion invites you to Yoga for All, free beginner-friendly classes at Fletcher Park Amphitheater. 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Extra mats are available for borrowing. 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
3: 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Those are two of four games tomorrow. 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WNBA playoffs tonight, 9 Eastern, game three. 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
6: Oh, yeah. It's Friday, baby. Mm-hmm. Which means it's Love Friday.

0: says the object has already fallen. This is ABC News. Student protests have broken out across France after the first demonstrations broke out in one of Paris's suburbs last month. Riot police fighting high school students as hundreds of schools are closed.
1: The students are fighting for more resources, better classrooms, saying that they just don't have enough teachers. Their schools are overcrowded. Their school buildings are run down. Authorities are estimating the damage running into tens of millions of dollars. French President Emmanuel Macron saying that he understands the anxiety and the anger of the students, but adding none of this justifies the violence. So far, the government has not come up with any concrete proposals. Students are demanding other unions to join more demonstrations that have been organized for next Tuesday. Lama Hassan, ABC News, London.
0: Nebraska's governor declaring an emergency declaration for flooding. At least 10 states from Texas to Florida bracing for dangerous flooding. Meanwhile, Southern California is under extreme heat warning with fire risk threatening the region. Dave Packer, ABC News.
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9: 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Hope you are all having a fantastic Friday. Should be a fantastic one for a good Central State 8 matchup here at MacArthur. Generals about ready to run onto the field. It is a pink out night tonight here in Decatur. Hope you're enjoying yourself. My name is Jacob Thome. 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Right across from the Orthopedic Center. The Titans will receive. They have decided to, they won the toss. They will receive. So that is coming up here in about 2 minutes and 36 seconds. I don't know why I was so specific. I could have just said a little more than 2 minutes. As the Generals run out, they are in new uniforms today. A little blue over silver action. So same blue, but instead of the white, they go with the silver. It's a sharp look. Titans in white over white with red helmets and red trim. Again, it should be a good one here. Titans on defense giving up 22.5 points per game. That is largely inflated by 2 losses to Normal West and Rochester. They are scoring 38 points per game. The Generals scoring 41.6 points per game and allowing just 12.6 points per game. And I talked about it a little bit earlier, but you know, they had allowed some long third and fourth down conversions in that game against U-High, their previous game. Again, they were off last week because of Eisenhower having issues with their varsity season. So it's going to be, you know, I think one of the keys to the game brought to you by VOE Real Estate will be getting off to a fast start, kind of waking up a little bit. This Glenwood Titans team is incredibly talented, and their running backs are kind of the name of the game here. Alfonso Burrow, 60 carries, 581 yards, 4 touchdowns, 9.7 yards per carry. And then they have Malik Banks, who is their kind of other running back in this backfield. He's a big play guy, 7 for 52 and 2 touchdowns against Rochester. He's broken some 50-plus yard runs, so that duo will be something to watch. Mikey Young is going to be the quarterback, 83 of 139, 1,143 yards, 19 touchdowns, 6 interceptions for Young. He is the first-year starting quarterback. Last week, 14 of 27, 184, 1 touchdown, but 3 interceptions. So going to want to limit that as a spread-ish style offense. That's how brand-new head coach James Dombacher describes it in his first year. He's the 6th head coach in program history. Came over from New Berlin in 23-24. That was his previous head coaching experience. Came over from Auburn, though, as a defensive assistant. Generals have not fared well in this series since joining the Central State 8. Just 2 wins, although one of those coming back in 2024. So some recent success, and a Titans team that graduated 33 seniors a year ago, although they still have 27 of them. The classes are never short at Glenwood. We're about